0: to get as much candy as you can. and then there's a person, the other person has to guide him like it's
1: a claw machine.
2: So it's a human being for the claw.
0: Yeah.
2: And he goes down and grabs everything.
0: Yes. It's circulating. Okay. I'm not sure why I got that video. I thought it was quite interesting.
3: They should do those like state fairs. They'd make a ton of money.
2: That would be great. Yeah, like pay $10 to...
0: Oh, you have your kid dipped into... That's got to be the next big thing.
2: No, they could charge $20 if you get to keep all the candy you grab.
0: Oh, sure.
2: Yeah.
0: And then I'd have it so that if you miss... It would be like a claw machine where the harness would be... That would be holding the kid. If you mishandled it, it would drop the kid back into the candy.
2: Is that right?
0: Yeah, that might be problematic in some states.
2: Kid would have to eat his way out?
0: Yeah.
2: Okay. Ted Turner, also a promotional night with the Braves. He participated against Phillies pitcher Tug McGraw. Maybe some of you remember him. They had a race on the field where they pushed a baseball using only their noses.
3: And I feel like I've seen footage of that or something.
2: Ted Turner versus Tug McGraw, yeah. And
1: do we know who won?
2: What do you mean who won? Tug McGraw won. Thanks for asking. And then their number one all-time night was in 1976, July 11th weekend. Turner hosted a mass pregame wedding ceremony, and then postgame they had wrestling matches. Yes, it was called Wedlock and Headlock.
3: Wow.
2: 34 couples were married in a pregame ceremony. The game was followed by on-field wrestling matches. The Braves beat the Mets 9-8. 6 RBI by Willie Montanez. How about that, Tom?
0: That's a great promotion, though. That's fun.
2: Wedlock and headlock?
0: That's great. Okay. You know, his motto was, early to bed, early to rise, work like hell, and advertise.
3: Hmm.
1: Whoa.
3: His second motto was, God, will Jane ever shut up?
2: Yeah. She's in the documentary. She's very complimentary.
3: I know. She said some nice things, I guess, about...
0: they were married for 10 years.
1: Yeah, she wrote a really nice eulogy.
3: In fact, the things she said about him were so nice, for a second I thought Ted was North Vietnamese.
4: Well,
2: Tom is standing.
0: Well, I was trying to think. I was trying to think of a Hanoi Jane joke, and I couldn't come up with one. Hanoi. You nailed it.
4: She can't outrun that.
0: Very good, sir.
2: Boy, she'll never slip that cloak of communism off, will she?
0: You see, they were on the other team, you see.
2: NHL, Buffalo and Anaheim win a Stanley Cup playoffs last night. And Kentucky Derby winner Golden Shower. Tempo will not run in the Preakness next weekend. Trainer Sherry DeVoe announced the plan to skip the Preakness and concentrate on the Belmont, June 6th at Saratoga.
0: That probably has a pretty profound effect on the ratings.
2: I would think. No Triple Crown.
0: But the rumor is they're trying to, I guess, does Churchill Downs now, do they own the rights to the Preakness and the Belmont?
2: I think somebody
0: bought something. The idea would be, I understand, to move the Preakness to after the Belmont. So the Belmont would stay where it is, but there'd be more of a rest period. I don't know. That's
1: makes sense.
0: I don't know enough about it.
2: Justify in 2018 and American Pharaoh.
3: Mm-hmm. Pharaoh, you mean?
2: Pharaoh. That's why I was looking at you.
3: As Bo Hopkins would say.
0: Yeah, see, that's the thing. In the movie American Graffiti, he calls them the Pharaohs. Yes.
2: Top of mind. They're the only horses to sweep all three races over the past 40 years. Mm. How about that?
0: But it is exciting.
2: Well, the Triple Crown?
0: Yeah, just knowing that it's...
3: For sure. Yeah, but like you said, it's rare now.
2: Didn't they try to have the Breeders' Cup be better than more attention than the Triple Crown at one point?
0: Not going to happen.
2: No, not going to happen.
0: The Kentucky Derby is the thing.
2: Well, sure it is.
0: There are certain things that are just American staples. What is it? This was the 152nd running of the Kentucky Derby.
2: You know, I say American staples are an American staple.
3: They are.
2: That's what I said.
0: You mean the office supply store?
2: And the swing line company?
4: Yeah.
2: I'm sure they're based in China, but I bet they're American staples.
1: They are a staple.
2: Oh, staple little staplers.
1: Yeah.
2: Think where you'd be day to day in your without staples.
0: I don't like staples. What is the store? I mean the
1: you
0: staple.
1: You don't like a staple?
0: No, I prefer.
3: We've all known that.
2: He hurts his fingers or something.
0: I like when you staple papers together.
2: Paperclip?
0: Yeah.
2: Paperclip everything.
0: Yeah. What do you suppose the Christmas party's like if you work for the Swing Line Corporation?
4: They bring in the Staple Sisters.
0: The Staple Singers.

0: Mavis
1: Staples. Don't sleep on Mavis Staples. She got a new album out there. Man. It's great.
0: Yeah. It's good. Well, thank you very much.
1: Mavis Staples dismissed.
0: No, she's great. I was thinking about more of the swinger angle, since I know that that's on your bucket list.
1: Swingers,
0: a swinger party,
1: are the nicest people.
0: What else is going on over there, Chick McGee?
1: We've got world records coming up, including Florida, and something happened in Aruba. I was in Aruba.
2: Were you?
1: I will not go back.
3: Huh.
1: Tom, your thoughts on Aruba? Oh, that's good.
2: Oh, I'm glad your mic was off.
1: Yeah.
3: What did he say? I didn't hear it. I heard something.
0: Oh. I'm sorry. It was my fault. Okay.
1: Hey, thinking about home security to specifically keep Tom out of your home? 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
0: Thank you, Chick. We're talking about Ted Turner, who was quite a guy. I mean, just a really interesting guy. Really transformed television. And as you mentioned,
1: thought he was insane with 24-hour news channel.
0: Yeah, a very bold move. But also, Turner Classic Movies is great. And you mentioned the controversy of colorizing the movies. I think it was Jay Leno, I'm not sure, that said, colorizing movies, what's he going to do next? Make Harpo Marx talk? That was quite a clever line, apparently.
1: No one else. That sounds like Jay, all right.
0: I thought it was great. Okay, coming up, we also have, I may interrupt sports for a Christie Lee news story that is so exciting.
1: I'm going to count on it.
0: Okay.
1: All right.
0: It involves words you ordinarily can't say on the radio, but you can in this context.
1: Are they not two words?
0: Not in this context. They're okay. Just fine. I'm all looking forward to it from the O'Reilly Auto Parts Studios. 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
10: 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If you don't play Gibson & Marshall, you're a wanker. Right. Now, I've got with me in the studio one of the legends in the music business. This guy, he sold more records than Metallica, and he's known and loved around the world. Ladies and gentlemen, it's Barney the Dinosaur.
6: Right. What?
10: Barney, I understand you're kicking off a 60-city tour. You got to be excited to be back on the road.
11: Oh, sure I am. I love the road. The road loves me. And it's just wonderful to see all of my little fans again. Super-de-doofers.
10: Can't believe I'm talking to a Muppet.
11: I'm not a Muppet.
10: Shut up, you wanker. Who'd I piss off this time? Just tell me and I'll fix it. If I gotta kiss some bloody ass, I'll kiss it. Just don't make me interview Muppets.
11: I have an idea.
10: Yeah, what's that, wanker?
11: Since I make millions and millions and millions of dollars, it would be no trouble at all to hire someone to snuff your limey ass while you sleep. Pop, pop, pop. Three slugs from a .22 into your brain pan. You'll be worm food and no one would ever suspect me. So lose the attitude and do the interview.
10: Right. Yeah, I could do that.
11: Good manners are very important.
10: Right. Hasn't it been a while since you've been on the road? Wasn't there a spot of nastiness out there last time?
11: That's true. My last couple of tours have ended in disaster. On the Jurassic Jerk tour, I tried to capture some of the raw visual energy of a Kiss concert. I use lots of flash pots, exploding amps, flame geysers, and firewalls.
10: The audience must have loved it.
11: Actually, they wet themselves, then pelted the stage with pacifiers. And I had to cut my Extinct As I Wanna Be tour short because of a drug scandal. Two roadies and my entire horn section were busted.
10: Really? Was it, what, heroin?
11: No, they were eating paste.
10: Right, that's it. I'm not listening to this crap. I don't need this job.
11: Pop, pop, pop. You'll never see it coming.
10: I mean, too bad. I know paste is a real bastard habit to kick. It's like having a monkey stuck to your back.
11: Yes, but we put it all behind us. Rehearsals have been awesome.
10: Right. Who's your opening act?
11: Butthole Surfers!
10: Well, I think we're just about out of time. Thank bloody Christ.
11: Would you like to hear my set list?
10: No!
11: We'll open with Snacking on Healthy Food, followed with Brushing My Teeth, Me and My Teddy, and the reggae version of Hippity Hop to the Barbershop.
10: Sounds great. How do you know if they want an encore? These little rugrats can't be packing lighters.
11: No! Fire is dangerous. To call us back out, the kids just hold up their finger with a booger on the end of it.
10: That's it. Time's up. Get out of here, Micah.
11: I love you. You love me.
10: Right, knock it off. No singing.
11: Bye-bye, boys and girls.
10: Ah, piss off.
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13: 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All Bob and Tom. 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
1: We're in the O'Reilly Auto Parts Studios. There's Christy Lee at the news desk.
2: Hi.
1: There's Pat Godwin.
14: Hey, Chick.
1: Hey, buddy. There's Josh Arnold.
15: Hi.
1: Howdy do. There's Ace Cosby.
16: Hey.
1: I'm Chick McGee at the sports desk. We got a dynamite sports story coming up. It's amazing.
0: I'm looking forward to that.
1: Yeah. But first, I think I was going to be preempted.
0: Oh, no, we can do that later. I just wanted to do a couple plugs, if you don't mind.
1: Okay, go ahead.
0: We've talked to some fun people. By the way, coming up, we're going to chat. Let's see. I'm not sure exactly what the date is going to be, but we're going to talk to a guy that has had a very unusual career going from comedy writer to comedy actor to... I guess you'd call him action hero, Bob Odenkirk.
2: Oh.
0: We're going to talk with Bob again. Terrifically funny guy. He's the guy that co-created the famous Van Down by the River bit with Chris Farley. But what was it called last year? Nobody or Nobody?
15: Yeah, Nobody Too, and then Normal.
0: Is on the way. Yeah, so we're going to talk with Bob. Great guy. And it turns out he was most famous. Was he most famous for Better Call Saul?
14: Is sure. That
15: yeah.
14: I think so. Yeah.
0: Yeah. But also lately we've been talking to some cool folks. We talked the other day to Joe Dombrowski, great comedian. He's got a special floating around out there called Dad on Arrival.
2: Very funny.
0: He is one of my favorite guests. last time he was here, just hilarious. Also, Eliza Schlesinger, we talked with her yesterday. That was fun. And she's going to be doing a handful of live shows, including one with Willie G., a special benefit at the famous Clues Auditorium. And a bunch of other stuff are floating around out there. We'll talk about that. But I guess we have to get to this interesting sports story. What is this?
1: Yes. It's the German Deer Calling Championship that just took place in Germany. So if you're there, Tom, the Deer Calling Championship in German, Deutsch Meisterschaft der Hischufer.
0: Oh, Meisterschafter sounds like a movie with a guy with a 9-inch.
1: Well, wait do you remember? What do you get? I have a
0: question. I know Alan, one of our engineers, is not here today. He's the guy that hunts the most. But I didn't know. I know he does some deer hunting with a bow. But can you call a deer?
1: Yes, you can.
0: I was not aware of that.
1: You just have to know what to say and how to say it, I think.
0: Do we have audio?
1: We do, and we have a video.
2: Whoa, whoa, whoa.
1: And they use...
14: It's almost a telescoping...
1: Yeah.
0: Okay. Okay, can you stop it for a second? I want to describe what's happening.
14: Oh.
0: These guys have a brown shaft in their mouth that has a telescoping sleeve on it.
1: And they're blowing into
14: their pipes, essentially.
0: And they wrap their mouth around it. And
1: they do.
14: They kind of stroke it while they go up and down with their heads.
0: It's kind of a trombone-esque motion.
1: And naturally, the tone changes as the...
2: As it moves up and down.
0: As the shaft is shortened, the tone goes up.
2: Thank you, Chick.
0: Or the pitch, I guess, goes up.
14: They're very talented.
0: Help me here.
14: They've done this before.
2: Yeah.
1: Oh, they certainly have.
0: But they're putting their mouth around... It's what size would you say? It's not like a trumpet where you
14: maybe
0: have an
14: paper towel roll.
16: Like a large recorder, maybe.
2: Yeah,
16: like a
0: but their mouth is there's not a mouthpiece that narrows. They're putting their mouth around. I think Josh nailed it.
2: A large opening.
0: Yeah, a paper towel.
1: I wish there was something we could make people similar. Think of what they're doing.
0: If you've seen the movie Deep Throat, you get some idea of the posture and the formation cramming into their mouth.
14: The sound is wild. Look at that guy.
16: Boy,
14: he's got it deep in his mouth.
0: That last guy looks like he.
1: Oh, look at that man.
0: The last guy looks like he could make money at a glory hole on a truck stop.
16: Oh, I didn't think
14: I mean,
16: that.
14: It really is similar to watching like three different porn stars and how they do it.
16: It's disturbingly
14: similar.
16: Oh,
14: no, he uses two hands. Now, that guy uses one.
0: Wow. No irony intended. That happens to... Most of these have been brown. This one's a black one, and it's thicker.
14: It is thicker.
0: Does this one go into motion, or is that a still shot?
1: I think it does. He just has a pause.
16: We just paused it.
0: That's a lady, isn't it?
14: Oh. It's a feminine-ish older man. You know how some old men can kind of look lady.
1: Yeah. There he is.
16: That's the fur in the back of the hat that throws
14: I heard that sound out in the wild, what the hell was that?
2: It didn't sound like a deer.
0: Sounds like Bigfoot.
2: Yes.
14: It does.
1: A lot like Bigfoot.
2: Yeah.
0: That'd be a crazy scene. I believe the guy's calling for a deer. All of a sudden, Bigfoot walks up, slaps him in the face. Cut it out. I thought you were a chick.
1: No.
14: Rips his shirt open. Hey, what are you doing? You asked for this, pal.
0: Bend over.
1: But the joke is Bigfoot comes up and says, are there any messages for me? Say, because...
0: But I didn't know.
1: This is in Germany. It's a worldwide competition.
0: I didn't know you could call deer, though.
1: The competition is judged by a jury that often listens with closed eyes to focus solely on the realism, tone, and behavioral authenticity of the sound competitors.
0: But wouldn't
1: the
0: true test be if any deer walk up to the...
14: And Tom, doesn't that look like a hardcover book you walk passed angrily at Barnes & Noble, listening with closed eyes.
0: Yeah. Yeah. Yes. Yeah, yeah, yeah.
1: Honey, are you going
0: soon to
1: be
0: a Hallmark movie. There's no way.
1: Would you grab me listening with closed eyes, please? Champions recently, Fabian Menzel defended his title at the 2025 championship last year in Dortmund.
3: Adina's husband, right?
1: Yeah, that's exactly.
0: No, he's exactly right. He's the uncle of Mr. Football, Johnny Football.
3: Johnny Menzel.
1: Is that right? So there you go. Something
0: lately,
1: else, huh?
0: Lately, in my neighborhood, and I live in a very normal sort of suburban neighborhood, but there's a
1: I don't know if you
2: I wouldn't say normal,
0: normal,
2: but
0: normal.
2: You have a very nice suburban neighborhood.
0: It's a nice neighborhood, yeah.
3: Yes. Sure, yeah.
2: Yes.
0: You guys all live in nice neighborhoods.
3: You've earned it, yeah. What the hell?
0: But there's a
1: Snooty leaps to mind.
0: Not everybody. I'm not snooty at all.
1: I beg your snooty pardon.
0: Pretentious, sure.
1: Okay.
0: But no, it's hard to explain. There's a creek near my house, mm-hmm. and there's a wooded area of a dozen or so acres, and then there's a park a couple miles away. And lately, I'm hearing a lot of coyote.
2: Yeah.
0: And a coyote took on a Doberman Pinscher.
2: Ooh.
0: Just last week. I told you off the air, Christy.
2: Who won?
0: The Doberman is okay, but the smaller dog last year, you know those people,
2: yeah.
0: their dog got taken out by a coyote.
2: Right.
3: Yikes.
2: Mm.
0: So, and there are a lot of deer running around, but the coyotes definitely are, they have a lot going on audibly.
3: They do. They sound insane.
0: Yeah.
3: Exactly. We'll get them out here in a field right next to the building.
2: And it causes my dogs to wake up in the middle of the night like, what the hell is that?
3: It's sort of nightmarish.
2: Yeah.
0: And then where we are right now, we're in kind of in a floodplain, and it's heavily wooded around here. And there are a lot of deer and owls.
2: Yeah, I love owls.
0: Yeah, they're also, they make a lot of noise, too.
3: They do. And sometimes at like 2 p.m.
0: Yeah.
3: What the hell's that guy doing?
0: Yeah. And do you ever see the one?
1: There are owls that are just like people. That, some of them sleep late.
0: I forget what the degree is, but they can turn their head something like 280 degrees, whatever it is. It's
2: awesome.
0: And everybody, whenever you see it, you go, oh, my God, that's like the cartoons. They really do that.
2: Had a wild turkey roll through the yard yesterday. What the hell?
0: Well, there was chicken guy right over by the shack a mile from me. Remember that? They had those chickens in his front yard. I kept thinking, aren't they going to walk into traffic?
2: I always wonder about that. They have a lot of, I have free range. Jeff and I live near each other, and there's a place by us that they have free range chickens.
3: You and Jeff lived near each other and worlds apart.
16: Yes. Yeah. Yeah. It's like one street.
0: So if you
1: boy, that almost brought that tear to
0: if you smell the pot, it's not coming from Christie's house.
1: Oh, I don't know. I think Christy gets down every now and then. You don't know.
0: Do you smoke the reefer?
2: No, I don't.
1: Of course she does.
2: No, I never did.
1: Edibles?
0: Oh.
3: Right, smoke the edibles?
0: You're doing it wrong.
2: I've had an edible or two.
1: I'll enjoy an edible every now and then.
2: Yeah, every now and then when I can't sleep.
0: Yeah, I haven't tried them. There.
2: Really? No. You might be able to. Well, you don't need trouble. You don't have any trouble sleeping.
0: I struggle with my brain when it's in normal, sober mode.
2: Yeah.
0: I'm afraid if it was something awful would happen.
3: That's where I've gotten to. I don't
0: need anybody.
16: You can't magnify any
3: around with
16: issues.
3: Us. I don't need.
1: I told it's you this.
3: Throwing a grenade into a chaos already.
0: Yeah. The gasoline, the misting gasoline's in there. Right. I don't need to throw a flame in there to go with it.
2: But maybe it would smooth it out.
0: Yeah, maybe it wouldn't.
1: I was edible one afternoon, and I didn't think it was working. But I started listening to music, and I kept thinking, where did I get the version of this song? And it was just me, and it stretches out time for me. It likes 5 minutes, but it seems like an hour.
2: Oh.
1: It's crazy.
0: I told you about my experience when I was driving in Colorado several months ago, and I stopped at a dispensary. Oh, and those are always fun, but the guy that I was dealing with in there, what is the word for a wine guy?
2: A sommelier.
0: Sommelier. They're the pot version of that. Mm-hmm. And I was purchasing some stuff for a member of my family. Anyone want to guess?
3: Heart.
0: But I didn't really know what to get, and I wanted to call him, but you're not allowed to use a phone in a dispensary for reasons I don't understand. The guy got, you can't use a phone in here. What? So anyway.
1: Huh. He's in there magooing around in the dispensary.
0: No, I'm serious.
3: I wonder what that rule's about.
0: I don't know if that's...
3: Photos, maybe? Or
1: yeah,
0: no, I was talking, but I was speaking on the phone. And I said, what am I supposed to get here? I don't know what to do. But the level of information that this guy had was, I mean, astonishing. He'd go, okay, this does this, this does this. But I don't know how, if he's correct, but...
3: Probably.
0: Yeah, but they got something for everything.
3: Like people who work at firework stands, at night, they will shoot off a firework or two so that they can describe them to customers. I imagine it's similar at a pod store.
0: Except if you combine the two,
3: yeah.
0: If you have Joey's Stoner Fireworks, current being renamed Three Finger Fireworks, well, how would you describe it? It was cool, man. Well, give me some more information. Well, it was cool, man.
2: I didn't know they'd light off a sample.
3: Yeah.
0: That's smart. Good idea.
2: It is smart.
3: Yeah,
0: they should have sample night. Would that be legal?
3: You mean where people can come watch?
0: You pull up to the stand. Okay, I'm going to do.
1: I don't think so. It doesn't sound
0: probably
1: like it
0: depends on the state you're in.
3: Mm. I remember when I worked at a fireworks stand, we were doing it, and the manager had to come out and go, hey, fellas, a little farther away, please. we were right next to the tent.
1: Oh, Lord.
3: We were I was 15 and a half, and I got my worker's permit, because you could do that in Missouri. And, yeah, we... Hey, guys, out in the parking lot.
1: Man, if one of those got away from you and flew inside, gee, man.
3: Oh, the business is over.
0: Yeah. And they can't put up enough no smoking signs by those. Yeah, they forgot to put them up in Lakehurst, New Jersey a few years back.
1: Yep, same thing.
0: That last cigarette before the Hindenburg touches down. Sorry. they're doing a perfume.
2: Yeah, that's what it's called.
0: Yeah, based on the Hindenburg disaster. Called,
2: oh, really?
0: It's called Ode to Humanity. It smells like a good barbecue grill. Okay, my fault. I set the fire.
1: That's how he views that.
0: That's my new go-to now. Any terrible... So what? Okay? I didn't do it.
1: World record coming up.
0: Hadn't been for the Hindenburg, we'd still have blimp travel today. That's all I'm saying.
1: Wrap it up, clowny.
0: Wouldn't you rather take a blimp to Chicago than a train or a car?
2: Yes.
1: It would take
2: forever.
1: 8 hours to get to Chicago.
0: Well, sorry. There was a rare east wind by Lafayette here in Minnesota.
1: We ran out of gas.
0: These are the O'Reilly Auto Parts Studios. We love O'Reilly's. And this is the Bob and Tom Show.
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3: Boy, people get mad when you look at your ex's social media. 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
0: And you know the AI version, you've trained her to start bitching about your current...
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0: She walks in.
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0: Yeah, so Natalie's here. 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
1: Hey, welcome back to the Bob and Tom Show. We're in the O'Reilly Auto Parts Studios. There's Christy Lee.
2: Hello.
1: She's at the news desk. There's Pat Godwin.
16: Hey, chick.
1: Hey, man. There's Josh Arnold.
3: Would you like to hear a story from my childhood coming up?
2: Yes, I really would.
1: Yes. Josh is at the IH Steven Singer sidekick chair. There's Ace Cosby.
19: Howdy.
1: I'm Chick McGee, and hello, Tom. I believe Josh has a story.
0: I want to talk to Josh about his childhood.
1: Yeah.
0: your dad is a great man. He was a Vietnam combat veteran.
1: That's the story, yeah.
0: Two tours of duty in Vietnam. God, I wish your dad was around to beat Chick's ass.
1: Oh, he already grabbed me by the neck one time.
0: That was good.
1: He
0: didn't hit you hard enough.
1: Dying.
0: Your father is gone now, sadly. This is a story from your childhood. Is your dad involved in this story?
3: No, my grandmother is, and... sometimes grandparents would grab the grandkids up and we would go on a trip. We'd go on a road trip.
0: Is this your dad's mom or your mom's?
14: This is my
0: mom?
14: Mom's parents primarily. But okay. my mom's mom would say this often. My other grandparents would take us on trips, but they did not say this. My grandma always said, when she had to use the restroom on a road trip, I need to make a pit stop.
2: Mm-hmm.
14: Mm. People have heard this. Mm-hmm. But as a little kid, all pit stop meant to me was I had to pee. So the first time I heard about pit stops in like the Indy 500, I thought every racer was pulling over, every driver, during a pit stop, getting out and peeing real quick and getting back in their car.
1: That would only make sense.
14: Yeah.
2: That's cute.
0: I wonder if back in the day, way back when they had a driver and a mechanic riding with them, I wonder if they did hop out at all.
2: I don't know.
0: That'd be, would you have a guy with
2: sure
0: a bucket?
2: My husband will let us know.
14: Yeah, I have no.
0: Although, I mean, until a recent remodel, a bucket would be better than the facility they used to provide at the Indianapolis Motor Speedway. They've improved vastly.
2: I could see where you would think that.
14: Yeah. So it's absolutely. Like, oh, yeah. And in my head, when you're a kid, you go, oh, that makes sense. They're going to have to pee at some point.
2: Sure.
0: What was that?
2: It's a long drive.
0: We were talking about various, euphemisms? What are you, the necessary room.
14: Yeah.
2: We say comfort break now.
1: Oh,
0: what?
2: I got to take a comfort break.
0: Yeah, I get in trouble.
1: I got to take a squirt.
2: Yeah.
0: I've learned, I'm not allowed to say, look, I've got to go pee.
2: Yeah.
0: I don't need to go into that much detail.
2: Right.
0: I
2: learned that from my English friend when we were on our trip.
0: I'm going to hit the men's room.
2: He would say, we're going to stop for a comfort break.
1: A comfort break.
0: I do. I would like to object to the...
1: here we go.
0: There's a restaurant here in town. It's very clever. Instead of just saying men and women or whatever, boys and girls, they have these 3D sculptures. And I remember looking at both of them going, I give up. I don't know. That doesn't have a skirt on it. I don't know. What is that? An erection or a sailboat? What the hell?
1: Is that an erection or a sailboat?
14: I have pictures somewhere. Maybe I can dig these up of the restrooms at the school I taught in Korea. And instead of having men or women or like a skirt or a man in a suit, it was a penis with urine coming out of it and a vagina with urine coming out of it.
2: No.
14: Now, sort of subtle, very subtly done,
1: okay.
14: But that's what it was.
2: At the school?
14: Yes.
0: Now, does that mean you couldn't poop at all, either one? Yeah, in a place I went in the Bahamas, I stared at both of them and, oh, well. And then I like the places where they go, we don't care. It's men and women,
2: oh, yes.
0: Whatever.
2: Yeah, right.
0: And then just the other day, I walked into a men's room and I was peeing, standing up at a urinal. This lady walks in. She's doing stuff. And then she turns around. Oh, my God. This is the men's room. Sorry.
14: And by the way, sir, congratulations to your wife.
0: But what is your preference, Christy? Do you say, how did you word it?
2: Comfort break.
0: A comfort
2: I've
0: break.
2: I've taken that
14: that's
2: now.
14: Nice.
2: A comfort break.
0: Or
2: I just say.
0: It's too vague.
14: It is vague.
0: I'm going to go lie Kelly. Down for half an hour. I've got a headache and I'm sick of hearing you. It's a comfort break.
1: Yeah, that sounds like.
2: I'm kind of with Kelly. When Andy and I first got together, I would say, could you just say, I need to be excused? That's all you need to say.
14: There is something to be said, though, for saying, I need to go pee instead of I need to go to the men's room because. You just want to let them know this is going to be quick.
0: Yeah.
14: Okay. I'm not going to be in there. Yeah.
0: And I don't want to hear. A friend of mine always does this. He'll go into great detail about what's coming up.
2: What?
14: Yeah.
2: Oh, because you're guys.
0: Yeah, but I don't want to. I don't need to.
14: Sometimes guys can be guys too much.
0: Yes.
2: Yeah. Oh,
0: absolutely.
2: That's for sure.
0: Especially if they're 19 and in a fraternity. that tends to.
14: Yeah, but we all have the 52-year-old friend who's still.
16: Open door guy, yeah.
0: And we are as the least mature adults I know.
14: But we're pretty well-behaved in the hall. A chick rarely, would never come to me and go, I have got to crap
1: like
14: a circus elephant.
1: It's grumpy time.
14: Yeah, we would. It's not.
1: As a matter of fact, common euphemisms for visiting the bathroom, of course. Powdering your nose.
2: Yes.
1: That's probably in the Hall of Fame, Tom. Then you have some more reasonable ones. Freshen up. Use the facilities. Answering the call of nature.
14: Mm.
1: And then there are drain the lizard.
14: Oh, yeah.
1: Drop the kids off at the pool.
0: I hate that one.
14: These are all gross. Yeah.
1: Taking the Browns to the Super Bowl.
2: No.
0: Well, that's never happened.
1: I had never
2: a lot
1: heard
2: of constipated people in Cleveland.
0: No, no, yeah, they, and, yeah, never mind.
1: I have never heard this, but I'm going to start using it. Point Percy at the porcelain. Your thoughts?
14: Percy's very British for wiener.
1: Percy, yeah.
0: Isn't Percy also effeminate?
2: Percy?
1: Percy.
14: Yeah. Why? Because it sounds like...
1: What?
0: No, no. Yeah.
14: Now, don't you call yours a Percy sledge?
1: Man, oh, man. UK, they say spend a penny.
14: Oh, I'm going to go spend a penny.
0: I mean, go to the loo.
1: Going to the Jacks, the loo.
0: That's the standard. That's the most common that I remember.
1: Right. Man. Lay in cable for the major transaction.
2: Ooh.
0: No.
14: That's funny.
1: That's really funny.
14: I'm going to go lay some cable.
1: Thick cable.
0: Oh, that's awful. I'm sorry. How do we get in the... Oh, have you ever heard... There's a famous review. Maybe you'll remember this, Josh. Maybe you will, Christy. It's I have your book. I'm in the smallest room in my house.
14: Oh, yeah. Yeah, in the smallest room in my house. I always love that.
0: Yeah.
14: Even the Kaiser goes alone is a good one.
0: Yes. Yeah, right. Yeah, that's it.
16: Yeah, what's that from?
1: Kaiser. I like
16: that.
0: Yeah, where even the Kaiser goes alone. That's terrific. What's the largest in-home bathroom you've ever seen?
2: The largest?
0: Remember, I told you I went to this guy's house and he had a, I can't explain it. They must have repurposed the room. The room was about almost half the size of a... handball court. And there was a toilet at the back of the room, right in the middle. Like there's like 6-8 feet on either side with nothing else in the room.
14: Weird.
0: Just a toilet.
2: That's it?
0: Yeah.
14: Wow. And 8 feet behind it?
0: No, about 2 feet behind it. But okay. It would imagine, yeah, a room like, I don't know, 15 by 15 feet, a toilet in there, no furniture.
14: That's too open.
2: That's ridiculous.
0: Yeah, it must have. All I can think of is it must have been something else, and for plumbing purposes, they put a toilet in. It was just weird.
2: That is. Why wouldn't you? Well,
1: I saw a shower that was honestly 15 by 15.
0: With one nozzle?
1: No, two nozzles, but it was 15 by 15 by 15. Man. If that makes any sense. Yeah,
0: oh, high ceiling?
1: It was gigantic.
0: It'd be freezing in there.
1: Well, there you go.
0: Oh, okay. Now,
1: you stand under the water.
0: Coming up, right? We have a couple news stories.
1: A lot of room to get it on in the shower.
16: Oh, yeah.
0: Yes. Two of which actually have a word you can't say in the radio, but we can say it today contextually.
1: You keep saying that, and I am being even more skeptical.
0: No, when it happens, you and I are going to say the word over and over again because it's going to be so joyous.
1: Okay.
0: I promise you.
1: Okay.
0: You'll love it. I'm very excited about it.
1: I can't wait.
0: Then the other one involves Pat Godwin's going to have to help us with something. Because it involves the state of Pennsylvania.
16: Okay.
0: Yeah, I know you're a native. These are the O'Reilly Auto Parts Studios. 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
16: Frank Sinatra hasn't been around a long time.
2: No,
16: hello,
2: he
16: everybody.
2: Hasn't.
0: Oh, Frank's well known for his love of birds.
16: Oh. Our producer's having a fit because I keep singing about those nesting blue tits.
0: Oh, thank you, Frank. Yeah, who's your keyboard player?
14: They are pretty blue tits.
2: Mm-hmm. 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
2: Oh, no.
14: Some really nice blue chips.
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22: So I slap him, and my daughter, 18, she jump up and say, "You're wrong for slapping him." So I slapped her too.
2: Oh God!
22: So I was like, "Who next?" Because I want
21: in
22: my
21: charge?
22: Money.
21: Come on,
22: I want my money.
0: Mm-hmm. You know that you always hear like, well, "How old your son or your daughter?" You go, "Oh, three."
2: And
0: you go,
2: "Oh, that's
0: a great age." Yeah, how old really? Your son? 15.
21: Oh,
0: you don't ever say that's a great age.
21: Well, that's a lesson learned for you.
2: What did he
21: for your
2: think
21: son?
2: Was going to happen?
0: Was there a particular program on he didn't like? Or?
22: I don't know. I think you know he's in the basement.
21: Uh-huh. He was watching a Redskins game.
0: Well, aren't you funny?
22: Ouch.
0: I was going to say, was Phil Sims talking while he was? Okay.
22: I don't know. He's just, I don't go in the basement, so I guess he'll assume, well, they'll never know the TV is shot up.
0: Wait a minute. The TV that he shot was in the basement?
22: It was in his room. He lived in the basement.
0: Well, no, you can't have a drive-by in a basement.
22: Exactly.
21: You can have a walk-by.
0: If you're in the basement, you're safe from a drive-by, right?
22: Exactly. So yeah. I guess he just walked by the TV, ta-ta-ta-ta-ta-ta, and then went back, ta-ta-ta-ta. You shot the TV up, son?
2: That is not a good idea.
21: Maybe he thought he had an airsoft gun and not a BB
22: gun. No,
0: did
22: no, no.
0: Did the TV immediately stop working when he started shooting it?
22: I don't know if the
0: kept
22: TV
0: playing.
22: Worked.
0: I bet it still works.
2: You bet it still works?
0: I bet it still works.
21: I'll bet it doesn't.
2: Did he do it while it was on or while it was off?
22: I was out of town, and my husband was like, do you know I went down there, and the TV got bullet holes in it? And I was like, bullet holes?
21: Bullet holes?
22: So I was like, why would you be a black kid with a BB gun anyway, okay?
21: Mm-hmm.
22: Then second of all, you going to shoot my TV up? Why do you shoot yourself?
0: Black kids don't like BB guns? What are you saying? You're saying he'd have a real gun. Is that what you're saying?
22: They would think that he would have a real gun.
21: Uh-huh.
22: Read the news. So
21: uh-huh.
22: I'm like,
21: yeah.
0: There she goes again. She's being confrontational
21: and
0: angry.
21: She is being absolutely truthful and correct.
0: She didn't say dumbass, but it was implied.
21: Uh-huh. I'll tell you one thing. I know.
0: Read the news, dumbass.
21: Uh-huh. Well, that's a lesson.
0: All right.
21: He could have been shot.
0: All right.
21: You pull that out and wave it around.
0: Christy, you got a better story
21: than
0: that. You got a better story than that in the news?
21: No, I don't think there's a better story than that ever.
2: No, I don't.
21: Way to go, Mom.
22: So am I wrong for slapping him?
21: I don't think you're wrong at all.
22: And you know what? I did good by slapping because you know he's 300 pounds. I can't whoop him.
21: No.
22: So I was going to drop kick him, but my diabetes was messing up.
21: You don't want to hurt your toes.
22: No, I didn't have nobody help me lift my leg. My left leg go out my hip.
0: Does he play football?
22: Well, he quit for running this. He say he quit, but I think they kicked him off the team.
21: I see.
22: He hiked the ball, and he done ate too
21: a
22: much.
21: Center?
22: Mm-hmm. Yeah, so he done ate too much, and he can't really hike the ball.
0: No, Bob, he hiked the ball.
21: Oh, a hiker.
15: And now, from the Bob and Tom Archives, we dust off another classic. classic. A moment of frivolity.
23: David Crow, what else do we need to know about your life? You're without children at this point?
24: Yeah. I was raised Catholic.
21: Right.
24: Which means I'm not anymore. But it wasn't my fault. See, that's a tough gig, the Catholic priest, because your first job is to swear to a life of celibacy, and then you spend the rest of your life in a small dark room listening to everybody else's creepy confessions.
2: Yeah.
24: Mm-hmm. Are you serious? You did that? Oh, man. Yeah, I'm pretty sure that's a sin. Wow. If it's not on the list, I'll add it later today.
21: Yeah.
24: I've always been enamored with the pageantry of the Catholic Church, though.
21: Mm-hmm.
24: Like when the Pope died, we should all these costumes and the rituals and the historical relevance of it all. And even the procession itself never ended. Mm-hmm. It's all these boys' choirs.

0: And then by the end, they're going, oh.
1: There's a story in Newsweek this week about how the new Pope is very designer clothing conscious.
2: Really?
1: They have a picture, a close-up.
2: Is going he an down, Armani guy?
1: He's going downstairs and he's wearing a pair of red Prada shoes.
2: Really?
3: Well, you want to buy local.
1: I get, yeah. Well that's true. Yeah.
2: You want a good pair of shoes. We all know that's important.
4: Well, OJ ruined the Bruno Mali thing, so right. You can't wear those at the Vatican anymore.
3: Thanks for bringing him up in that context. I'm sorry, I feel bad now. I'm sorry, David.
0: I think you got to have a great, elaborate costume if you're going to be at the head of a church. You got to have some outfit. Because if you don't, if you just wear a suit and tie, you forget your role. Mm-hmm. And then you end up saying some bizarre stuff. Mm-hmm. Like Pat Robertson, for example.
3: Oh, yeah.
0: recently calls for the assassination of the president of Venezuela. Now, how do you follow that with praise the Lord? I think the problem is everybody assigns God a voice when they talk to God. And I think Pat just assigned God the wrong voice. Mm-hmm. So I don't know what voice it is, but I assume it's something like, Reverend Pat Robertson, this is God the Father. Chavez down in Venezuela is really starting to piss me off. He's making it very difficult for me to spread my message of love and forgiveness. So I'd like you to whack that son of a bitch. I want him dead. I would send my own son to do it, but Jesus, he's such a pacifist, you know. Sandals and long hair, I don't know the deals. I went to Sunday school, was never good at it because I always had that what if voice going on in my head, right? The what if, like we know what Jesus said, it's in the Bible, but you can't be that sure how he said it.
4: Mm-hmm.
0: What if he was really sarcastic at the time?
3: I'm pretty sure the meek will inherit the earth.
0: Mm-hmm.
3: Yeah. It'll probably be the meek.
5: Right.
0: No, I'm going to die to save all of you. That's why. Yeah.
6: Bob and Tom.
7: They're yucky and they look nasty and they stink.
6: Sanitized for your protection.
3: We have a lovesick giraffe, kids. This is a sad story.
4: Is it in love with another giraffe or something?
1: There's a lovesick giraffe?
3: Monterrey, Mexico. Keepers of a small menagerie at a Mexican park are looking for a mate for a lovesick giraffe after the 15-foot beast tried to make love to a tree and a garden shed. The director of the Central Park in Ciudad Juarez, south from El Paso, of
2: giraffe's
3: course.
2: Not in love, he's just horny.
3: Said on Friday, they've been looking. I'm sorry. and not the voice of authority. I guess I'll just give this one back to you, Christy.
4: Yes.
3: Juan Aragones, he with regard to the aforementioned giraffe, he said he's mounted a tree, a fence, and even a shed.
4: Shed?
3: Yes, a garden shed. He's a 15-foot high giraffe. Think about where his
4: brains are.
3: Accoutrement would be here.
1: They have very tiny brains, don't they?
4: Yes, they do.
1: Yeah,
4: mm-hmm.
1: They're stupid animals.
3: They're trying to find a mate. The giraffe, I believe, is named Modesto. Our apologies there. He was born in captivity and has lived alone at the recreation park for 3 years. He's never had a real sex partner.
2: Aww.
3: You ever seen those ads for Tough Shed?
4: I have, and the first time I heard the advertisement for it, I was a bit stunned.
3: Oh, yeah. The way they say tough.
1: You know,
3: shed.
1: Though, but sometimes.
3: That's the one where they've got the guy with the dirt bike going over the.
4: Oh, yeah.
3: Maybe they should have this giraffe.
1: When the going gets tough. Get going. Oh, yeah.
3: Can your shed.
4: Like, what did he say?
3: Can your shed take a good rogering from a giraffe?
1: Yeah.
4: Yeah, I was a little surprised by that. Morning, Bob and Tom Show.
8: Hey, Bob and Tom Show. It's Jumbo the Elephant.
4: Hey, Jumbo.
8: Heard you talking about that poor giraffe.
3: Yeah, his name is Modesto. He's in a small zoo in Monterrey.
8: I know him. This guy is such a loser.
3: Oh,
4: he
3: really?
4: Is.
8: Oh, yeah. I feel bad for the poor schmuck.
4: Uh-huh.
8: He, you know, he's always out there hitting on women and trying to get lucky. And, you know, I feel bad for him because he's always getting all those stupid jokes all the time, you know.
4: Jokes like what?
8: Oh, can I buy you a long neck? Oh, see, you already got one. Hardy, har, har, har.
4: Oh, yeah.
8: Uh-huh. Yeah, you know, he's hitting on these women going, you know, hey, I thought we'd go back to my place and make sweet love. And then she'd look at him and start laughing and go, oh, or maybe we could just neck a little.
4: Nonstop, isn't it?
8: Oh, it's all the time. I feel bad for the guy. But yeah, actually saw him. I couldn't help but laugh. I saw him trying to do it with a tree.
4: With a tree? That is kind of weird, isn't
8: it? You know, big old long tall tree. But it happens every now and then in nature. Recently, I saw a porcupine.
4: Uh-huh.
8: He was trying to screw a hairbrush.
3: It's confusing.
1: Yeah. I always see that.
8: It happens every now. I saw a turtle trying to make love to a rock one time.
3: Uh-huh. Yeah, I can see why they got
4: an army helmet.
8: Yeah, yeah, I saw.
3: Good tip in, Bob. I think Bob went for three and got it.
4: Oh, yeah.
8: All right, Christy, let me know if you want to do it.
2: All right, Jumbo, you be the first one I call.
5: Hey, don't say we didn't warn you. There's laughter ahead.
9: You guys want to grab lunch?
10: We can't go anymore.
9: Holy
10: That's
9: cow.
10: A good day's work, everyone.
5: 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If you missed a few minutes or just want to hear it again, the all-day replay, Bob and Tom Radio.
9: Hey, welcome back to the Bob and Tom Show. 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There's Christy Lee at the news desk.
2: Hi.
9: There's Pat Godwin.
11: Hello.
9: At the music station. Tom, I don't know if you've been able to pick up on
3: this. No, the children in the room.
9: Christy and Pat are fighting over territory. Desk.
11: I can't believe her.
9: Counter space this
2: he
9: morning.
2: He takes up so much room.
11: I look to my left for my art. I will not put it to my right. There, I made a stand.
2: I had to
9: go through that in the break room. Even though I'm right-handed, I always look left. I don't get it.
11: I thought you were on my side of the green.
9: No, I can't stand either one of you. There's Josh Arnold at the I Hate Steven Singer sidekick chair.
12: Hi.
9: There's Ace Cosby.
13: Hello.
9: Hello, Tom.
3: All right. Could you stop throwing paper airplanes?
2: I got rid of it.
9: You can have my
3: How
9: paper.
3: How bad are things when I have to be the adult in the room? Seriously.
12: I fly like paper, get high like planes when you kept it going.
3: What are you in?
12: Big
3: Pat,
12: old jet airline.
3: What song are you? I mean, what are you doing?
2: All of his papers keep coming over here.
12: She says, could you please move your papers?
2: He had a whole stack of papers that he wasn't using.
11: How do you know I wasn't using them? That's future bits.
9: No, you might want to write this down, but in Christy's defense, Pat has, I don't know, most of the counter over here.
2: I gave him my stand so he could
11: have
2: that.
11: Oh, I like
2: that.
11: It too, and I'm not giving it back.
2: I know, and they don't make it
9: And I made the point, we didn't have any of these problems when he was in the studio where he's supposed to be.
3: Oh, behind the glass?
2: Yes, and the lighting's so good.
11: It's not like
2: there.
11: I have extra cups over here or anything.
9: Why can't we?
2: And you never put them, you leave them when
9: Why
2: you leave
9: can't
2: them.
9: Oh, go
11: it's
9: back
11: all
9: to
11: coming
9: this.
11: Out.
3: All right, let's just move forward
11: here.
3: Do we have a song now, or is that what's going on over there?
11: We have songs.
3: Okay.
11: What do you need?
3: I mean, are you preparing a news story that is followed by a song? Is that what's going on?
9: That's the interesting part.
13: Yeah.
9: This is all for naught.
3: I see. Okay, let's move forward here. What do you have going on?
9: Authorities in Florida arrested a woman accused of kicking a child at a youth football game during an on-field brawl.
2: What?
9: According to the arrest report, Lee County Sheriff's deputies responded to a game at Brooks Park in Fort Lauderdale. After a fight broke out among the players, some parents ran onto the field to intervene. A witness reported seeing a woman repeatedly kicking a 13-year-old.
11: Oh, 13's not that bad.
9: Yeah. What? The 34-year-old suspect, Renee Lynn Lambert.
3: You can have pads on, right?
11: Yeah, shin guards or
3: Come
11: something.
3: On.
9: She told deputies she was hit. He hit me first, she says.
11: All right.
9: And apparently could not understand why she was being detained by police. She was taken into custody on child abuse charges.
3: Yeah, but she has been signed as their new punter.
11: Oh, well, that's good.
3: Nice. If you saw the kick, I mean, that kid went about 14 yards.
11: Oh, it was football? I was picturing soccer for some reason.
9: It was definitely, authority, youth football game.
11: Yeah, boy, oh boy.
9: Yeah.
11: Well, then, yeah, exactly. You're right, Tom. Totally padded up.
9: Got a helmet for goodness
11: Being a punk, hit a woman first.
9: Right.
2: Ah.
3: Yeah, this will happen. People get very upset.
9: I bet this happens multiple locations during children's competitive sport.
3: Oh, when the parents rush the field?
9: Absolutely.
11: It was better before cell phones when you could strike a child and not get caught. Wasn't it?
3: There is video of this.
2: That's a good point.
3: There is video of this. Yeah. I don't know if we have it, but I saw it last night. It was on the National Network News.
9: Was she actually... You could see her kicking.
3: Oh, yeah, the kid? Absolutely. Yeah.
9: Really?
3: Oh, yeah.
10: Was she somebody you would like to have a cup of coffee with?
3: No. No. I she's somebody I would want to have help me unload an anvil from truck.
10: I see. a burly woman?
9: She could hold her own, eh?
10: Yes. Independent.
3: Like I said, she kicked the kid 13 yards through the uprights.
9: And speaking of strong people.
13: Stupid world record.
9: A strong man from Aruba has claimed the Guinness World Record for the heaviest vehicle pulled by the neck.
10: Huh.
9: 49-year-old, first name Egmond.
10: Egmond.
9: E-G-M-O-N-D. Wow. Molina.
3: That's because they call him the giraffe. Pulls things with his neck. Never mind. Giraffe starts with a G, but it's got a J sound.
10: Yeah, you were asking a little too much.
3: Yes, circuitous road. Excuse me, circuitous road to a small punchline.
9: I don't mind you weren't wandering around in the woods, but don't take us with you.
3: Sorry, my fault. I didn't even notice his name was Egmond until just now.
9: He dragged a bus weighing 21,737 pounds over a 65-foot course using a rope wrapped around his neck, beating the previous record by 17,770 pounds.
10: Oh, he could have done way less.
9: Yes.
3: Well,
9: he earned the nickname the Human Crane. Currently, he has 10 records.
3: There's a photograph of his chiropractor at his lake house.
2: Oh, that my goodness.
10: You know, the guy doesn't look ridiculous.
9: No.
10: He looks like a fit, sort of middle-aged guy.
2: Right.
9: I think the key is to get it started, you know, and once it starts rolling, right. I think it's...
10: You're exactly right.
9: Yeah.
3: It's impossible.
10: Hopefully they remove the chalks.
9: Oh, I bet you could.
3: Hey.
10: You want to...
3: Put the damn thing in neutral.
9: Not funny. Not funny at all. Oh, wouldn't you like to hear his other world records he has?
10: Oh, this is a man of many feats.
9: Yeah. There are 9 of them.
10: No, they're not.
3: Just do the highlights. I just wanted you to see this guy is not just a one-trick pony. He's got a number of tricks.
9: The heaviest weight supported with his mouth on parallel bars.
10: How does this work?
9: 199.1 pounds. I don't know.
10: Okay,
9: how
10: so he's holding himself up on the parallel bars?
3: I think I envision him.
10: Like it's all coming back.
3: I envision him being horizontal.
9: No, supported with his mouth.
2: But he's laying on it.
3: I think he's horizontal on the parallel bars, and then he's picking up 199 pounds with his mouth on a cable.
10: Yeah, I see what you're saying. Okay. Yeah.
3: So this guy's got a dentist and a chiropractor that have lake houses. Next.
9: The heaviest weight supported with the mouth on parallel bars whilst maintaining a horizontal body position.
3: Yeah.
10: Oh.
9: That's 90 pounds.
3: There's 2 categories.
9: I'm sorry, 90 kilograms.
10: Okay. Yeah, you might as well, if you're already there, you got the weight, you might as well do both vertical and horizontal.
9: The fastest 20-meter bus pull with one finger. Does not specify which finger, Christy. 33.32 seconds.
10: I'm going index.
2: Yeah, thank you.
3: You think?
10: I just feel like that gets the most work.
2: Don't you think your index finger is...
3: Is that the strongest?
10: I don't know that, but
9: do you have a go-to diddle finger? The middle?
10: The middle's always involved.
9: Yeah, yeah.
10: Yeah.
9: Oh, sometimes you incorporate both, huh?
10: Oh, are you kidding me?
9: I thought that was almost a reflex.
3: What is it? Is it? What is it? I believe your T-shirt it says one in the...
2: No.
9: 2 on the pink.
10: 1 on the pink is rarely in the sink.
3: Can we move on? I thought we were doing world records here.
9: The most, because I don't know what this next one is. The most crown cap bottles open with both hands in 30 seconds.
3: That means a non-twist off.
9: 6.
3: A non-twist off, taking it and
9: what?
3: Pull it. Yeah.
10: Really?
3: Remember in the days when you had to have a bottle opener?
9: What? I'd never heard the term crown cap, you jerk, okay?
3: Well, that's because you have never left the county.
10: You're not
3: anyone
10: alone.
3: Who'd be even done any traveling would understand the crown cap.
9: Okay, that's true.
2: I've never heard that.
9: Josh, have you heard all the crown cap?
10: I haven't. I'm happy to learn.
2: I am happy.
10: I don't want to be chastised for not having heard that before.
3: You've been to Aruba.
2: It's a bottle cap.
9: No.
2: Not a crown cap.
3: This is in Aruba, right?
9: Now, I'm self-conscious.
10: No, don't be.
9: About not leaving.
10: You know what?
9: The
10: Before he read it this morning, Tom had never heard of a crown cap.
9: I bet that's true.
14: That of course it's true.
2: Maybe crown is a certain type of soda or something.
14: No, it means that
10: you got your royal crown.
14: It's, what's the word? Crimped?
2: Sure. Right?
10: Yeah. Just a crimp. But even twists off.
9: Why are you dragging crimp into this conversation?
14: Because they're not twist offs; they're crimped onto the top of a glass bottle,
10: right?
14: And then you need a bottle opener traditionally, or as it was once called, a church key.
9: How is it possible to say the word bottle in a condescending fashion?
14: Well, it depends who the audience is.
9: That was amazing. A bottle.
10: That guy did like six in 1 minute, barehanded. Or with his butt cheeks?
9: Barehanded. Both hands.
14: Well, the butt cheeks record, that's held by somebody else.
9: The heaviest. There's more.
10: Or does it just feel like it?
9: A heaviest weight lifted from a platform with a hip belt. 2,209 pounds.
2: Oh.
9: The fastest 20-meter tram pull with his teeth. 39.9 seconds. I can't go on.
14: I told you just to do the highlights. But the second to last one's the best one.
9: The fastest hot water bottle burst.
10: Really?
9: 2.87 seconds.
14: So
9: he burst a hot bottle.
10: That's not easy. Those things are...
14: So that's how strong his hands are.
10: Yeah, those...
9: I thought he used a knife.
10: Oh, well, that would be.
14: I'm going to use a knife.
9: Really? The heaviest deadlift with one finger.

0: anything about this sort of thing. All I know is that houses cost a lot more than they did just a few years ago, and the house you live in may be worth a lot more than you paid for it. 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
3: Frank Sinatra hasn't been around in a long time.
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0: Oh, Frank's well known for his love of birds.
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8: Is that true? No, he's not a singer. He was one of those guys. I mean, not only being cheap, he was the kind of guy that sit in front of the TV set and tried to sing everything on the tube.
9: Oh, Lord.
10: What's wrong with that?
8: Everything. Yeah, but his whole thing was to jazz it up, whatever it was.
9: Uh-huh.
8: And so one day we're watching Flipper.
9: Uh-huh.
8: Right? And you know how that Flipper tune.
9: They call him
10: Flipper.
8: No, the kids, we're just singing Flipper faster than like my dad would just jazz it up. Come on. No one in the sea is smarter than he. And you know Flipper lives in a world full of wonder. Flying here under on the sea. Talking about Flipper.
11: You have a great voice.
10: That's scary. You're so good at that.
8: We backing him up. You know, go ahead, Daddy, sing that Flipper song.
10: That's great. You sing beautifully.
11: Oh. Yeah, it's great, great voice.
10: You're kind of a high voice, like a kind of an Aaron Neville thing.
8: Yeah, you know Aaron, man. I love Aaron.
10: Oh yeah,
8: yeah. I like that dude. He kind of ticked me off because he's singing that commercial now for Cotton. But I guess that's progress. I heard that song out there. Aaron goes, "Mountain touch." Not feeling It lingers all day long.

0: Lick, touch, and that feel of cotton. Ooh, my love me song. I'm thinking, that's all right, man. But we picked this stuff for 300 years, man. Brother could have picked a better tune to sing. Huh? He's just as bad as that brother up there in Lake Etna for KFC. We do chicken right. Nobody realized that's the only brother in Lake Etna. His butt's cooking chicken. Now, what kind of joke is that?
1: It's an old Eskimo trick of how to catch a polar bear. Now, what you do is you go cut a hole in the ice.
2: Right.
1: Right? And then you take little peas and you place them strategically 4 inches apart all the way around the hole.
2: Right.
1: And a polar bear will crawl up and he'll look at it and very much curiosity is what is going on there. Now, when he bends over to take a pee, you kick him in the ice hole.
3: Pizza Hut, apparently, Pizza Hut is going to start delivering cold beer along with their food.
4: No kidding. What?
3: They started the testing beer delivery program in Phoenix, Arizona.
4: And it passed with flying colors.
2: Yeah, everyone did.
4: Yeah.
2: So how do you prove that you're of illegal age?
3: The company told Fortune magazine it plans to expand
5: I'd
3: that.
5: I'd like a large pizza, please.
2: And 40 beers.
6: We have also a Matt Fulcher on here. Matt, I know you're a rap fan.
7: Right.
6: Do you curse a lot in your...
7: Well, you know, on the radio, they take out all the curse words,
6: yep,
7: which means they take out all the words. You know what I mean?
6: Oh, sure, for the rap song.
7: Yeah.
6: Sure.
7: Turn on the hip-hop station. It's like, I'm going up you up so bad. Going up in the... to your mother, man. And after that, I'm going up your mother, sister. Going up... Not even going to kiss her.
8: something like that. Yeah.
9: I babysat a cat a couple weeks ago. No, it went in the show.
6: Oh, he.
9: Then he started picking his out of his litter box and dropping him in the middle of the living room floor.
6: Oh, this is a protest.
9: It did seem like some sort of action. Cats
3: that's funny.
9: You know, jerks, basically.
6: Can be.
9: Cats are jerks.
10: This is the all-day replay on Bob and Tom Radio.
9: Welcome back to the Bob and Tom Show. We're in the O'Reilly Auto Parts Studios. And I think, I'm pretty sure we set a record today with people that hate each other in the room.
4: Shut up about it.
9: See? Yeah, there you go.
3: I don't hate any of you.
4: This isn't a record.
9: Cram it, lady. It's not?
4: No, we've been much worse than this.
9: Right? Oh, we need a guest to be mad. Yeah,
4: we need a guest. I mean, that first. I mean, that's a no-brainer. You hate all of them, but
9: here we go.
4: Oh boy, see what I did there.
9: Yeah. I've made a two point birds. Of not saying I hate our guests anymore. Sounds. At least not out loud.
4: Okay. Let's.
9: Unless I just can't stand it.
4: Let's move forward.
9: All right.
11: Can we have Tom? Can we have Oscar come in and tell the story? He told me?
4: That was off the air, wasn't it?
3: Yes. It was off the air yesterday.
4: Well, he does.
11: And then we can have people write in and say who was in the wrong here.
9: He could.
4: It's pretty funny.
9: He could tell us it happened to a friend of his. He wouldn't have to say it was him.
4: Yeah. We'd have to have somebody take over his duties, though. At the
11: yeah. Well, maybe. Let's just say, no, okay. We won't have it, but it didn't involve road rage.
4: I enjoyed it. It was a story about road rage.
11: Right.
4: Uh-huh. And
11: I've shed all my road rage. It's not worth my time and energy. I'm over it.
3: Yeah. I'm so happy for you. I wish I could do that.
11: I'm not giving strangers the power to control my emotions anymore.
9: Oh, I do all the time. Yeah. My God, yes,
3: I do.
4: Yeah, I've tried to tone.
3: Why
4: it.
3: Why are you doing that?
4: I've tried to tone it down.
9: I've turned my road rage off so much that if someone's in the car and I don't, why aren't you honking at that guy? Why don't you yell at that
11: right,
9: guy?
11: Right.
9: Well, don't let them tailgate you like that. No, mm-hmm. I just...
11: Has it ever made you feel better? That's my thing.
4: Oh, yeah.
11: It did?
4: Oh, it's yeah, you
11: never,
4: betcha.
11: I never felt better.
9: You,
11: having...
9: Not only yes, but you betcha is what Tom said.
4: What is greater than having some a-hole, they're driving, they're behind you and they're
11: right
4: 2 inches in back of you and they're doing they maneuver themselves away and speed through a school zone or whatever and then... A mile ahead, you see them pulled over.
11: Mm-hmm. Well, that's not you, though.
4: Oh, that's just what a great feeling.
3: Yeah, sure,
11: that's the world's sort of providing justice.
4: Yeah. Even better if they've run into a large embankment and their car is in flames. You just go, well, I could get out and piss on it, put the fire out. No, I'm going to keep going.
3: Well, that's...
4: Hope he's strapped in and roasting. Yeah, that's...
11: You know, I forgot who I was speaking.
4: How about a happy letter before we get to this next story? This is so sweet.
9: Do it, baby. Do it.
4: This is from... first name's only Donovan.
3: Okay.
4: From
9: Aloyala.
4: And I'll just say he's from the state of Iowa.
3: Okay.
4: Because he's from a smaller town. I'm sure he's probably the only Donovan in that town.
9: Oh, Tom Moore?
4: Yeah, yeah. He goes, today was the best day of our lives.
11: Well, tell us what happened.
4: At 12:09.
9: Is he from Ames?
4: Wait. He's not from Ames.
9: Okay.
4: Ames, Iowa, of course, the birthplace of Richie Hayward, the drummer for Little Feet. They're on tour, by the way.
9: No one else knows that fact. Nope. Except his mom, Richie Hayward's mom.
4: One of the great drummers of all time. So could I get back to Donovan's letter?
11: We sure wish you would.
9: Wondered.
4: We welcomed our first child into the world, a little baby boy we named Waylon.
9: So what?
4: What do you mean, so what? This is just a sweet letter.
9: All right.
4: After months of waiting, sleepless anticipation and excitement, we finally got to meet the little guy today. It doesn't feel real. By the way, and then he says, Tom, you'll appreciate this. The hospital where Waylon was born has an Otis elevator. That's right, Tom, the Cadillac of elevators. I know you're a fan. Clearly, this hospital has excellent taste and high standards in vertical transportation. So that's the place. That's where you want to go.
11: That's nice.
4: You go to a hospital, they don't have an Otis. I'm not going in there.
11: I'm not. And I've changed completely with hospitals. Ranch hospitals or nothing.
4: Do they call them that?
11: Doing multiple floors.
9: You know what? I know that I like the one floor hospital, but I didn't have an effective name. Ranch Hospital.
4: We probably could have saved him, except we had to go 3,000 yards to get to the surgical area because it's a ranch.
3: You don't see a lot of ranch hospitals.
11: No, you gotta want to find. Yeah, you have to work. But
4: there's one they're building here that's like 80 stories.
11: No, not for me.
4: full of brilliant.
9: So let me ask you this. Would you go to a hospital if they guarantee you would have all of your transactions on the first floor?
11: But it has multiple floors?
9: It has multiple floors.
11: No, because the physicians could get stuck at one of the top floors.
9: Okay.
11: And I'm needed down. Yeah.
9: So. All right.
11: No, okay. I'm out.
3: That's fair.
4: Now, are you going to say happens all the time? Well, we could have saved him, but Dr. Smith was stuck between floor 7 and 8.
9: Dr. Smith.
11: Right.
9: That was a Lost in Space doctor.
11: 70% of patients in the hospital pass away because a doctor is stuck in an elevator.
4: Really?
11: The statistics are alarming.
4: Where was I? Oh,
9: the information's there. You just have to look it up.
4: Our letter, our nice letter here from Donovan.
3: Yes.
4: On the drive home, Waylon's first radio show will, of course, be the Bob and Tom Show.
11: Well, welcome to the world, Waylon.
4: I've been listening for 10 years. I'm proud to say you've officially gained a brand new listener.
3: Oh, that's
4: sweet. That's sweet. Congratulations, Donovan. And congratulations to your lovely wife and little Waylon. That's a great name for a kid.
11: It sure is. Yeah.
4: You don't hear that much. Of course, the great Waylon Jennings.
9: They're from Iowa City, right?
4: They're not from Iowa City. They're from Centerville.
11: Over there.
9: Waylon and Centerville. There. Now they're famous.
4: Waylon and Madam, the great puppeteer.
11: Wow.
4: Now, Donovan, you're going to be angry with me now.
3: Yeah, he is. God.
4: But Waylon and Madam.
9: Why is he going to be mad? I'm mad at you.
4: Waylon and Madam, they were in here, and Chick and I will tell you, that guy, he was famous on, what, Hollywood Squares or something?
3: Mm-hmm.
9: Yeah.
4: He was so nice.
11: I would have loved it.
4: So funny and so self-deprecating, both on and off the air.
11: How was Madam?
9: Really
4: and
9: funny.
3: She was funny.
4: This is true, and I want you to back me up in this, and Ace, you may remember this.
3: I was here.
4: A member of our, you were here for that?
3: Yes.
4: Okay, good. A certain member of our staff had to leave the building, I'm not kidding. And he would also leave when anyone...
3: Because
4: yes.
3: He was afraid of ventriloquists.
4: He was afraid of ventriloquists and afraid of puppets.
11: Yeah. And Madam was sort of harsh looking.
3: Yeah, she had those big cheeks.
11: Yeah, pointy kind of.
4: But if you don't know what we're talking about, take some time today and Google Waylon and Madam. Watch some YouTube videos.
11: I loved it as a kid. Loved it.
4: And
12: did he have a syndicated show?
4: Maybe he did. I just knew him from the Hollywood Squares. But I wish I'd seen his life. So sadly, he is no longer with us. He was just so funny. So the name Waylon, I associate, of course, with Waylon Jennings, the great musical artist.
3: Which I'm sure is Donovan associated.
4: Yeah, probably.
3: Yes.
4: That's why he's going to be angry when he finds out,
3: right,
4: perhaps, that Waylon is. But hey, the guy likes comedy.
11: Who, other, so you, we've talked to Jeff Dunham many times.
3: Mm-hmm.
11: I believe you guys had Willie and.
4: Yes.
9: Willie Tyler and Lester.
11: Yeah, you've had. Did you guys ever have Chuck and Bob?
3: Yeah, no.
4: No, we had Chuck Wood.
3: Yeah.
11: Oh, okay.
4: David Strassman. He's huge in Australia.
11: Now, Chuck and Bob was my favorite because I'm just a giant soap fan.
9: Oh yeah,
12: that's right.
9: Yeah.
12: The guy in soap. Yeah.
9: That apple bit.
11: It's as funny as it gets.
9: Yeah.
4: I love ventriloquists. Yeah. I used to have a Jerry Mahoney and a Dunklehead Smith dummy as a kid.
11: I also like Otto and George.
12: Oh, that's great.
11: If you like your ventriloquism poor and filthy.
9: Yeah.
11: But they make me laugh a lot.
9: I got
4: in high school, didn't you carry a puppet around for a while?
9: Grover. I had a Grover puppet.
4: A Grover, okay.
9: Yeah.
3: Did you ever try to throw your voice?
4: Are you kidding? I can do it great.
12: I
11: spent a fair amount of time as a kid trying to figure it out.
9: So anyway.
11: And then I remembered some advice my dad once gave me, which was, you don't have to be good at everything. There are other people who can be good at those things for you.
3: Oh, okay.
12: That's good advice.
11: And I went, oh, he's right.
4: That is some rock solid advice that they should give more often on American Idol.
11: Yeah. I mean, you don't want to hurt people's feelings, but you also kind of go, you know what? There are other things for you.
3: Yeah.
4: Now, let me do a little experiment here. Christy Lee, your husband is very nice, Andy. I really like him.
3: Yes.
4: You've done well.
3: Thanks.
4: Now, when you're in the car
9: That's not what you told me.
4: Look what he's trying to do.
9: I'm reporting the truth.
4: And that's a lie. Now, Christy, if you're in the car with Andy, does he sing?
3: Along not with very songs? Much. Sometimes. If it's a Beatles song.
4: Do you
3: sure.
4: sing?
3: Yeah, sometimes.
4: Does he say, maybe this isn't for you?
3: No.
11: I think Christy can sing.
3: Not really.
11: But no, you can sing along to the radio. I've heard you sing some tunes.
3: I like to sing along, yes. That's the best part about driving to Chicago tomorrow is I get to sing all the songs by myself in the car.
11: Nice.
3: I get to pick what I want to hear.
4: Josh, you're a fine singer. You, of course, were in the high school...
9: premiere, was it?
4: The premiere show choir. The show choir.
11: Show choir,
4: Do you sing in the car?
11: Yeah, man.
4: If you have a lady friend with you, do you chime in?
11: Yeah. I don't. You know what? You don't sing the same. At least I don't. I don't sing the same when there's somebody in the car as when there isn't.
3: Right.
11: But
4: if she's a terrible singer, are you going to say to her?
11: No way.
4: As my dad once said, maybe singing isn't for you.
11: Nope. They're feeling it. Get it out, baby.
3: Sing. Andy's a good singer.
11: I don't care if you're good or bad. Sing it out.
3: Yeah.
4: So I'll say you're okay with it.
11: Yes.
4: You're not going to take your dad's advice.
3: So what about in your car?
11: Well, I'm not going to tell that person to not feel the joy they're feeling. Yeah.
4: I see. In my car?
3: Yes.
4: Yeah, I put up with it.
11: Yeah, of course you do.
4: I mean, my little girls will
9: put up with it.
3: Right, but they're
4: okay. Yeah, Kelly, they will also often sing.
11: You?
4: Right now, rarely. But right now I'm suffering through, I'm sure there's some other parents out there that deal with this, where one of their daughters has an album she will not stop playing.
3: Oh yeah,
11: we've all been there.
3: We've all
11: though,
3: been
11: haven't
3: there.
11: We?
3: And,
11: what's she wearing out these days?
4: I don't want to.
11: Oh, okay.
4: I don't want to throw the guy under the bus. But
11: gotcha. For God's it's just sake, not for you.
4: Yeah, I just wanted. Hey, would you cheer up?
12: I know it is.
11: Yeah.
4: For God's sake, first thing in the morning, driving to a nice Sunday brunch, and now his new song, "The World Sucks and Everything Blows," and this is a huge hit, and I'm a billionaire. Hey, go to hell. I don't want to hear it anymore.
11: She's into Bobby McFerrin, huh? That's a shame.
12: Don't be happy. Just
4: so anyway, Donovan, congratulations. And do yourself a favor. Look up Waylon and Madam. Great artist.
11: When you interviewed these ventriloquists, how often were you looking at the dummy?
4: All the time.
11: Yeah, isn't that funny?
3: Yes.
11: You can't help it.
3: Right.
11: You can't help but look at the puppet.
4: And I'm totally serious. One of our cast members, I am not making this up, every time that he'd leave. And he'd be angry about it. I mean, he was did you know what I'm talking
11: about? He had a true phobia.
9: I got in a fight with Chuck Wood one morning. Remember?
3: Because
9: Chuck Wood had a squirt gun in his mouth.
4: Yeah,
9: thought that was funny.
11: Now, who did you end up looking at though?
9: Chuck, the dummy.
11: Yeah, isn't that wild?
9: Yeah. But I really hated Dave Strassman. But everybody
11: knows that. To me, the testament of a great ventriloquist is when you can talk to the human, and they're looking at you talking, and the puppet is looking around and doing something else.
9: Oh, yeah.
11: That is really something.
9: Yep.
4: And I do ventriloquism with my dog all the time. I have a standard back and forth with my dog. Mm-hmm. I talk for him.
11: I love doing that constantly.
4: Every time I see him, we go over the same thing.
3: Do you move his mouth too?
4: No.
3: Okay.
4: He just looks at me, and I know what he's saying.
3: No.
4: I know exactly what he's saying. Now, we have a bunch of interesting things happening here, and I've been talking about this all morning, and we haven't gotten to it yet. We have the opportunity to say a word you can't ordinarily say on the radio.
9: You keep saying that, and nothing's happened.
4: Yeah, well, it's because Christy's got the story, and I was distracted by this lovely letter from Donovan.
11: Yes, congratulations, Donovan.
3: Yes, we're very happy for you.
9: Way to go and having a baby.
11: And well, chick does have a point. Millions of morons do it every day.
9: Yes.
12: Yeah, I don't know what the big deal was.
9: You don't have to take a test. You don't have to get a license.
4: Donovan was kind enough to take some time.
11: No, of course.
4: Wrote a sweet letter.
11: Well, we are indeed happy to celebrate with him, yes.
4: Because most of the time on this show, it's just nothing but hate, hate, hate.
11: But we can't discount Chick's point of, you didn't do much.
9: And we can't let this guy down. If he listens to the show like he says he does, he wants to be hated.
4: I don't think so.
9: I think so.
4: Well, Donovan, enjoy some nice Waylon Jennings.
11: I don't want to meet the listener who writes in, and then we give that letter or that person a hard time, and they're angry about it.
9: Yes.
11: What did you think was going to happen?
4: I do have a good Waylon Jennings story.
9: Oh, God.
4: Real quick. Waylon Jennings, of course, was the narrator for a, at the time, hugely successful television show called The Dukes of Hazzard.
3: Yes, he was.
4: Did you ever see it, Josh?
11: Of course. Loved it as a kid, yeah.
4: And that was the narrator was Waylon Jennings. Mm-hmm. And he was...
11: I celebrate the General Lee every day. I have big back. I painted...
9: That's right.
4: So,
3: have a nice flag on your wall. Is that what you're saying?
4: So Waylon Jennings was on the road, of course, as a musician with his band all the time. And a friend of mine owned a recording studio, and he got a phone call from Hollywood one day, and they said, Waylon Jennings is going to be coming through. He's doing a concert.
9: That's right. Hollywood called.
4: And we need to have him do the narration for the show for the particular week. And then they can you please send us the specs of your studio, which he did, and he had a very fine studio. And they said, okay, obviously you've got what we need. And studio time used to be especially quite expensive. But they rented the studio for 24 hours.
3: Whoa.
4: They rented the studio for 24 hours and they said he'll be there. He's got a concert, whatever. He should be done at 11 o'clock. He'll be there sometime between 12:30 that night. And then we have it for 24 hours, depending on what his schedule is.
11: So he would come in and, well, looks like those Duke boys sure have painted themselves into a corner.
4: Yeah. So, but I mean, it was pretty cool. So the bus arrives. A couple guys walk in, scout out the studio, make sure there's nobody else in there. And they bring Waylon in, and they put him on a stool. They set up an ashtray and a bottle of whatever. Mm-hmm. And a guy sits next to him, and he's got a music stand with a script on it.
3: Right.
4: And so they're just told, roll the tape. That's all you have to do is roll tape, and then Waylon will read from it. And what this guy did was he secretly had another tape in another studio rolling, because when it was all done, he had to hand them what they thought was the only tape. And they would edit it when it got to Hollywood. They would, in those days, overnight FedEx it. So Waylon sits there, and he would go off script quite often. And when he went off script, it was, what's the word I'm looking for? Rather spicy, if you know what I'm saying. Mm-hmm. Or he would make critiques of the of what the Duke boys were doing. This is a ton of... so it's an absolute classic.
3: Where is that tape?
4: I'm hoping it's somewhere on the internet, but there may be legal reasons it isn't. Oh. Waylon, great singer, of course. Great songwriter. Thanks for the letter. We certainly appreciate it, Donovan. Congratulations on little baby Waylon.
3: I hope you got an Aura frame for Donovan.
4: That's right, because he could take a whole bunch of pictures with the Aura frame.
9: Now you're talking. That's a good reason to have a baby. Take pictures of it.
4: Yes. Yeah, the Aura frame, what am I talking about? Well, it's like a little slideshow. Encapsulated into a frame. There's one right there. There's a picture of me wearing a wig.
3: Yep.
4: It'll rotate in a moment and to the next slide, if you will.
9: Shut up, Christy. You can
4: fill it. You can fill it full of videos.
9: I got my wig hat on my head.
4: Great
9: song. Another half hour. You will ever get back.
4: Put on your blue fields. It's high heeled sneakers is the song Christie's referencing, and I appreciate that. Wear your wig hat on your head.
9: I'm going to bring an automatic weapon.
4: This is my favorite thing.
9: Studio.
4: The Aura Frame. 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They know what they're doing. They love the Aura Frame. It's A-U-R-A, AuraFrames.com. 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
3: yep,
4: a Notice Elevator fan, he could take pictures of little Waylon and send them perhaps to his folks or her folks, the mom or the dad. And they could be living in a different town. Oh, look, there's another picture of baby Waylon. It arrived this morning. What a cool thing to have. 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I'm a huge fan. 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Coming up, the words you can't say on the radio, or are we going to put that off for history? One
3: well,
4: of the two.
3: It's your call, buddy.
4: These are the O'Reilly Auto Parts Studios. 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
11: Oh, my God. 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
3: We're on Team Josh.
9: 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Okay?
16: 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Team Josh all the way.
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9: Hey, welcome back to the Bob and Tom Show. Christy Lee at the news desk.
3: Yeah.
9: There's Pat Godwin at the music desk.
21: Hello.
9: There's Josh Arnold.
11: Hi.
9: He's at the IH Steven Singer sidekick chair.
11: Yes.
9: There's Ace Cosby. Ace. I'm Chick McGee. Hello, Tom.
4: Oh, you're talking about singing in the car.
3: Yeah.
4: And
9: you were talking about
3: I'm a
9: singing.
3: Big fan.
4: Well, sorry, Josh said something interesting, which Josh's dad, I'm a great admirer of Josh's late father. He said something to you. The essence of it was what?
11: You don't have to be good at everything. You can let other people be really good at those things, and you find what it is you're truly passionate and good about. Oh. It was essentially the crux.
4: It's very important.
11: Yeah. Yeah. It was honestly great advice.
3: And you found it because you're really good at what you do.
11: Oh, gosh. I would you tell me what it is?
4: Fishing. Fishing.
3: Comedy? But,
4: that led to a discussion about if you're a terrible singer, but you still sing in the car.
3: Sure.
4: If you're driving in the car with some,
9: that's okay if you're a terrible singer and you still sing.
11: I agree. That's not really what my dad was getting at. And,
4: no, but if you are a terrible singer and you were pursuing a career as a singer, someone needs to pull you over and go, maybe this isn't for you.
3: I don't
11: After
3: know.
11: A certain amount of time, maybe.
3: Dream squasher.
11: You got to give him a couple years.
9: I don't know how a person who can't sing would think they can sing.
4: Oh.
9: You know what I mean?
4: There are many.
11: But they do, don't they?
9: Yeah, they really do.
11: Yeah. Which just tells me it's in their heart. What are you going to do? You can't rip it out of their heart.
3: Right.
9: They're hearing it differently than anyone else is. Yeah.
4: But at some point you go, hey, look, this isn't going to work. You're not going to
3: Why don't you just let them find out on their own?
4: Well, that's it. At some point someone's going to pull you over and go, hey, look, okay. maybe Maybe heart surgery isn't for you.
9: Do you?
11: You know, you've lost
4: the the funeral's Thursday.
9: Do you feel like you're that guy for many people that you need to give them a wake up call?
11: Tom's too polite.
9: No, I think he really kind of enjoys it, actually.
4: No, I don't do that, but I think I should on occasion.
9: Okay.
3: Yeah, hint around at it?
4: Yeah, I had a recent Uber driver that
11: shouldn't have been doing that?
4: Yeah, I've had nothing but great experiences, but this guy...
11: was it the driving or personality?
4: I don't care about the personality.
11: Okay,
4: it was the driving.
11: Oof, yeah, that's no good.
4: I'd like to get to the airport alive.
9: Have you ever had the driver that accelerates and decelerates, I had that on a trip to the airport not that long ago, and I thought I was going to vomit.
11: It was
9: rough.
4: But back to singing in the car.
9: Yeah.
4: Got this nice letter from Ben. He says,
9: Did Ben have a baby?
4: No, Ben didn't have a baby. Ben is referencing the topic.
11: Is our buddy Ben from Kalamazoo?
4: No.
11: Oh.
9: Where in Michigan is he from?
4: He's from Clinton, Indiana.
9: He goes,
4: I sing in the truck, writes Ben. I sing in the truck, but only when it's in reverse. I'm a backup singer.
3: Oh, God.
14: You know what? That is pretty darn good.
4: It's worth it, Ben. You are my new favorite listener.
9: You got a standing ovation.
14: That is
11: very nice.
18: Thank you. Thank you, man.
9: He's a backup singer, Tom.
4: What is it called? 20 Feet from Stardom?
9: Oh, what a great documentary.
4: Okay, let's
11: all made up.
4: Let's check in with it. Let's check in with history. Right, ladies and gentlemen.
3: Every time I hear the word Ben, I think of that song about the rat.
4: Oh,
11: sure. I like that melody.
9: You mean Bend Over?
3: No, that's not it.
11: Ben and Willard were both.
3: Yeah.
11: Is it Michael Jackson?
14: Yeah.
9: I believe Willard was the first. Ben was in Willard.
11: Right.
3: Yeah.
4: Terrible movie. What was Michael Jackson in?
11: Oh, Willard.
4: The producer's son.
3: Oh,
11: jeez. You know, I'm sad I almost.
9: Hey, well, hang on.
3: I brought that up.
9: Hang on. We haven't heard from this guy in a while.
11: Hey,
9: Loon, what did you think of that? Oh, he liked it.
11: There's the old joke of Michael. It has something to do with Michael Jackson on the beach, and it's, excuse me, you're in my son. I forget exactly what.
4: We get it.
11: Yeah.
4: Let's see now.
9: So we're just forgetting the fact.
4: What is today? May 7th. Here we go. Oh, this is interesting. Because we were talking about the first presidential inauguration, because it didn't used to be, what is it now, in February? I forget.
14: January,
4: whatever. It's earlier in the year. It's a different month.
9: Once again, how did you get into Columbia?
4: I faked my way in and out of college.
9: Damn.
4: 1789, the first U.S. presidential inaugural ball was held where?
3: Virginia.
11: White House Ballroom.
14: Stuckey's off I-50.
9: New York City.
4: Thank you, Chick. I appreciate. This is no time for levity. Like the rest of the show.
9: Clear minds have prevailed.
4: I saw this article that said politicians are less masculine today. Did you see this?
11: Yeah, and I totally agree.
3: I agree.
4: These guys are wearing powder wigs.
11: Minuet.
4: Yeah.
11: Where are Teddy Roosevelt's?
4: That's true.
11: I'm tired of these guys who can cross their legs all the way.
4: There's not a photograph, obviously, but there's a drawing of the first inaugural.
9: Wait a minute. If I can cross my legs all the way, does that
11: less
9: signify?
11: Of a man?
3: So funny.
9: Is that?
11: Look at the way. Yeah.
3: He can do it.
9: Is that right?
11: What a pussy.
4: Okay. Now, can we get back? There's a famous drawing, not a painting, a drawing of the first inaugural ball. You've probably seen it. It's in a museum. And
9: there was a groundswell to have the Capitol in New York City because that's where all the people were.
11: Yeah. Was it New Amsterdam then?
9: No.
4: No, it was New York. The larger point is in this famous drawing of the first inaugural ball, you can see a very young Joe Biden. Let's see. How about
11: playing
4: this?
11: Under the table?
4: He was a busboy.
9: Even then, he was taking a nap.
4: Okay.
9: Sleepy Joe.
4: We have Ludwig van.
9: Ludwig.
4: Is it Ludwig?
9: You're
4: Ludwig. 1824.
9: He also invented the drums.
4: The Ninth Symphony premiered in Vienna.
3: Ooh.
4: So it's kind of sad to think there are more Saw movies than there are Beethoven symphonies. That's the kind of culture we live in. Our Fast and Furious iterations. Now, this is what's interesting. In 1965, Keith Richard wrote the famous opening riff for the song Satisfaction. I can't get no in paren satisfaction. Does it, you know the whole story about that? He was he dreamt it and he woke up and
11: don't believe it for a
4: was
11: second.
4: On a tape
9: in, on the plane.
4: Right? Yeah, yeah, he was on a tape really? And he played it back and he heard da da da da.
11: And we're gonna believe his drug-addled memories.
14: No dreams at all at that stage.
9: Ed Sullivan didn't want him to, or CBS didn't want him to sing. I can't get no satisfaction.
11: That was the Doors, Light My Fire. You
4: yeah. By the way, tonight on Jimmy Fallon, it's Keith Richards. Right?
14: Yeah.
11: Yes.
4: And then what Monday will be
9: what 9-year-old birthday game are they playing on that insightful
4: Keith
9: talk
4: is great.
9: Show?
4: I know some people that know Keith. Yeah. You know, you've met him. I mean,
14: a couple times, yeah.
4: He's a great guy. Everyone, he's a wonderful guy. And Ronnie Wood, same thing. Ed was it Edvard Munch?
3: Mm-hmm.
4: Or Monk?
9: Edvard Munch.
4: The Scream was recovered on this date in 1994 after being missing for 3 months.
9: It's
4: your harassment that's making my.
11: Do you like the? You like that painting?
4: Yeah. Oh yeah.
11: Yeah, I kind of do too. It's odd and weird, and
9: it talks to me.
11: It does.
9: Yes. Yeah. It speaks to me.
4: It it says to me. A sequel to Home Alone.
11: Yes, he definitely.
3: Okay. Yeah.
4: I don't know what this.
9: That was a putt, wasn't it?
4: 2015. Do you remember this, Captain William Kidd's? They found a silver ingot. In Madagascar.
11: Isn't that something?
9: Why did you say it Madagascar?
4: Madagascar. How do you pronounce it?
9: Madagascar.
4: Madagascar? Okay.
9: I think the pirates called it Madagascar.
4: And it was full of escaped zoo animals talking. Let's see.
11: You sound like David Schwimmer.
4: Okay, now, this is for you, Josh. Since yesterday or the day before, this guy was also in history. Pyotr Tchaikovsky.
9: Ilyich.
11: You know, will you tell him I've got the blues?
4: How do you spell his first name? His version of Peter.
9: Would you roll over and give Beethoven the news? Is that right?
4: 1840.
11: I always just say Peter. I just figured that's how they spelled Peter then.
4: But it's P-Y-O-T-R.
11: Right.
9: I think it's Peter.
11: But
9: right.
11: I really do think it's
9: yes, it is.
4: Do you ever play air baton while listening to classical music? Or am I the only one?
14: You're the only one.
9: Somebody wanted to know what happened, an email this morning, what happened to your baton?
4: I got it.
9: They really miss it.
4: I wish you'd start
9: using it again.
11: I use my wiener in the shower.
4: P-Y-O-T-R, Christy.
9: I'd like to get a look
3: I'm a big
9: that.
3: Classical music fan. I listen to it a lot, but I don't.
14: Oh, I listen
4: you like Tchaikovsky?
14: I read books while I
4: famous
14: like it
4: for
14: all.
4: The Nutcracker?
3: Yeah,
4: I'm surprised a guy would write the Nutcracker.
9: I can't sing.
4: You know, as a kid, he never was able to get a license plate for his bicycle.
11: It's not a shame.
4: His parents were.
9: Hey, Tom, you know, did you hear Christy, this is a classical music.
3: I do, but I still can't determine if it's Beethoven or Bach.
4: This town ain't big enough for the both of us?
9: Gary Cooper.
4: James Very Cooper. Good. Gary Cooper in the Virginian. Happy birthday, born in 1901. Perhaps known best as a name drop in Young Frankenstein. Gary Cooper, super duper.
3: Well, do you ever go to trivia nights? You are good at this.
11: You like High Noon?
9: No, there are people at trivia night.
3: Oh,
4: have you seen? They're doing a biopic of Gary Cooper.
11: Oh, they are.
14: Huh?
4: Yeah, with Peter Dinklage. It's called Mini Cooper.
11: Mini Cooper.
14: You know what? That's pretty funny.
3: Come on.
14: It may be offensive, but I found it funny.
4: you got your mini gift.
14: You're okay, on wait fire. A minute.
4: I've lost my place.
14: You got heckled all through that.
4: Okay, you know who this is, Josh? Edwin Land, born in 1909.
11: Yes, he created the Land's End catalog.
4: good guess. He co-founded Polaroid.
9: Land, yes.
4: So, I mean, before that...
11: I thought that was something Eskimos would get in their ass.
4: Instead of hemorrhoid? Okay, very good. I mean, the Polaroid is...
11: I'm killing with Lee over here.
4: The Polaroid back in the day, that was...
9: A Polaroid, see?
4: That was for your home porno. I mean,
11: yes, if somebody's buying a Polaroid camera today, they're on a list.
4: Yeah, okay.
9: But you could still get, like, the pictures, and you can get the whole outfit, man, still.
4: And wasn't there a dance, do the Polaroid, where you're shaking your hand?
9: No, let's
3: shake it like a Polaroid.
4: Yeah, there you go.
9: That's Outkast. It's a great
4: song. That's it. Very good. We're coming right back. These are the O'Reilly Auto Parts Studios. This is the Bob and Tom Show.
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24: Bouncer in a strip club. I'd stand around checking out dancers with big boobs. Instead, now the only boob I ever get to see at work is Randy. And the only cleavage around here is his butt crack. So if you hate your job as much as I do, I've got a great idea. Tomorrow morning, let's all call in sick, and we'll have a My Job Sucks party. No damn bosses allowed. We'll have hot wings, cold beer, and of course, I'll bring the Funyuns. We hate our jobs, and we've had enough. I swear to God, man, my job sucks. They call it Casual Friday.
25: My job sucks.
24: So why ain't there casual sex?
25: My job sucks.
24: Tomorrow I'm taking a sick day.
25: My job sucks.
24: Cause I'm sick of working for

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1: Donnie, remember, there's no I in team.
0: No, but there is in dick.
2: Frank Caliendo.
3: Some people don't like John Madden. I love John Madden because he makes me feel smart. Madden will say things in a game you don't need to hear. He'll say things like, hey, if the quarterback throws the ball and a receiver, if he catches it in the end zone, then that's gonna be a touchdown. John, what did you think the most important thing was? Well, the best game to win is the third game. And you can have the first game and you might have the fourth game, but the third game. If you're playing 25 games, then it's the 23rd game. If you're playing 75 games, 73rd, it's always a 3 because it looks like half an 8. And, when you realize that a half an 8, you can't figure 8. You can do a figure 8 while you're skating, but you can't do a figure 3. And if you could do a figure 3, that would probably be amazing. But back to what we're talking about, great football is about great football. And when you're playing great football, hey, that's the best kind of football.
2: Right now, Killer Bees joins us in the studio.
4: Bees, how you doing?
5: Real good, man. Waking up a shopping list over here. My wife's eating in bed now. She's at that part of the pregnancy where they crave all this food.
2: Mm-hmm.
5: Some people have mirrors over the bed. We got a sneeze guard. Sleeping on those posturpedic Seal-A-Meal, man. You ain't lifting, you're making love, and your wife says, go slow, I'm spilling my chili.
6: And now, from the Bob and Tom Archives, we dust off another classic. Classic. A moment of frivolity.
2: He's invisible, Bob. Hey, Christy, if you were invisible, where would you go?
7: Oh, boy, you've asked me this before.
2: You ever thought about what you'd do if you were invisible?
7: Not really.
2: Wouldn't want to see what's going on maybe at the White House.
7: Yeah, maybe.
2: Chick, you're invisible.
4: The White House?
2: I'm invisible.
7: I'd kind of like to know what really is happening with our country, but they don't tell us.
4: That's way down the list. Wow.
2: Well, I know Bob, obviously, the
7: well,
2: first thing
7: you
2: do.
7: I don't need to see
2: is...
7: naked people, Bob.
4: You don't? Why not?
8: If I were invisible, I'd go and help someone who needed... Or
2: no,
8: go to Tanya Memmie's house and hang out in her shower.
4: There you go.
2: I'd go a lot of places of power to see what's really going on. I'm with.
4: I think you might go to the Vatican. I just don't believe it.
2: Well, I mean, of course, first I would.
4: Places of power that have locker rooms. Yeah.
2: First, I'd stop at the at a high quality
7: Playboy Mansion
2: dormitory. High quality college dorm. Sure. Maybe one of the better schools.
4: Mm-hmm.
2: And then
7: so you'd like smart naked women.
2: Exactly. With huge jugs. But who's to say?
4: I'll get that.
2: That's
4: morning,
2: never
4: Bob
2: happened
4: and
2: to
4: Tom
2: you before,
4: show.
2: Has it?
9: Bless you, boys. This is the Pope.
4: Hi, your Pope.
9: Bless you. I'm going to hear Christy on there.
7: Yes, uh-huh. I said I'd probably go maybe to the Vatican.
9: If I wanted a place she could go, being invisible, the Vatican. That is just so sweet of Christy.
4: Well, your Pope, we have you on the line.
9: I got bad news for Christy.
4: Oh, what's that?
9: I'm sorry. There's no naked women here. It's not that fun, you know?
7: I don't want to see naked women, and I don't really want to see naked men. I just want to see how the church runs behind the scenes.
2: I got to